Are we ever too old to begin a physically active lifestyle? A 2009 study of 1,900 seniors would argue no. At age 70, the survival rate of those who were physically active was 2 times that of those who did not exercise. At age 85, the rate was 3 times higher. The study found that even starting physical activity very late in life was beneficial. No matter your age, a physically active life is another ageless advantage.

0: Paging Dr. Rodriguez, you're needed at room 321. Dr. Rodriguez,
1: Mrs. Martinez,
0: room 321, please.
1: Kailangan na po nating i-dialysis ang asawa ninyo.
2: New outlook and a healthy lifestyle makes a big difference. Adventists care.
3: It was around noon when Peter went up to the roof to pray. It was here that Peter had a vision about a large sheet containing a mix of unclean animals, representing God's affirmation of the diversity of peoples in the growing church.
4: We had heard that Peter was staying at the house of Simon the tanner and were instructed by Cornelius the centurion to go out and find him.
3: While Peter was still thinking about the vision, the Holy Spirit told him to go downstairs because three men were looking for him. Peter went down and told the men that he was the one they were looking for.
4: We then told Peter that Cornelius the centurion had been told by an angel that Peter would come and see him at his house. So, unbeknown to Peter, Cornelius was already expecting his visit to Caesarea.
3: What happened here was quite unusual, just the fact that Peter entered the house. Remember that it was against the law for a Jew to associate with or visit a Gentile.
4: Cornelius told Peter how 3 days earlier he had been praying in his house when an angel had appeared before him.
3: Peter shared with Cornelius his new understanding that God does not show favoritism and is the Lord of all. This was a real turning point. From this point on, the gospel was also given among other people groups, and it all started out with prayer and fasting and a vision.
5: 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Reasoning from the Scriptures, thought-provoking discussions on biblical truths. Revelation of Hope, unveiling the prophecies of the Bible and God's ultimate plan. We understand that life's questions often need answers and encouragement. 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

0: Nuts, like almonds and peanuts, are full of healthy antioxidants. 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Most of the nut's antioxidants are found in their outer soft covering. 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

0: 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Reasoning from the Scriptures, thought-provoking discussions on biblical truths. Revelation of Hope, unveiling the prophecies of the Bible and God's ultimate plan. We understand that life's questions often need answers and encouragement. 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

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Reasoning from the Scriptures, thought-provoking discussions on biblical truths. Revelation of Hope, unveiling the prophecies of the Bible and God's ultimate plan. We understand that life's questions often need answers and encouragement. 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

0: 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Just a few years ago, as the world plunged into the depths of fear and the unknown, the Filipino people found their lives turned upside down. But within the worst of times, miracles of heart change were performed.
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0: 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Here, a small AWR radio station broadcasts 15 hours a day, reaching across the local area. This incredible story begins just a few years ago as the COVID-19 pandemic swept across the globe in early 2020. As the pandemic settled over the area and the people were told to stay in their homes, the broadcasters of one small radio station decided that it would be best to move into the building. This way, they could continue to broadcast every day. Throughout the pandemic, due to the dedication of these broadcasters, the AWR program of this station was not silenced. During this time, thousands of households across the Philippines were held under mandatory quarantine by the government. As boredom took over, residents began listening more and more to the radio. Among those tuning in was a group of friends and families. They were members of a local Christian church that worshiped on Sunday. As they scanned the radio, they found songs and messages that caught their attention. They decided to listen. As they heard the broadcasters contradict the Sabbath teachings they believed, they soon realized this preacher was presenting directly from the Bible. Each day brought something new that caught their interest. And as they compared what was said to their Bibles, they found it all to be true. These families began discussing what they were learning, and soon they formed small study groups. Unable to meet for worship in their churches, they gathered in homes, listening to the radio and studying the Bible together. One day, while the AWR broadcasters were working in the station, several members of the study group walked in with a surprising statement.
1: "We are not Adventists, but we have been listening to your broadcasts, and we believe what you are teaching. We want to give our tithe to your church and have decided we want to be baptized."
0: With the area in lockdown, there was seemingly no way to gather together. However, the Lord miraculously opened the doors, working through the local police to allow a small church gathering where they could worship together and commit their vows prior to stepping in the waters of baptism. Since then, this group of believers has been a powerful force for good. They have recently been involved in health evangelism and even taken part in an evangelistic series hosted by AWR in their area, which resulted in numerous baptisms. One man and his wife had also begun listening to the radio during the pandemic, and together they discovered Adventist World Radio. As they became more and more convinced of the truth, they decided to walk many miles from their home to the radio station. It was a desire in their hearts to give their tithe to the new faith they believed in. This couple asked for more information of Bible topics, and soon after, an AWR worker visited and shared Bible studies with them. Eventually, they were baptized and joined the Seventh-day Adventist Church. Today, he and his wife share Jesus everywhere they go, as well as playing songs of praise over the radio.

0: Isn't it truly amazing how the Lord can work in the darkest hours to bring the hearts of His people back to Him? AWR is committed to offering listeners around the globe a glimpse of their loving Savior. 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
2: 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Kung ikaw ay may kahilingan sa panalangin o kung may mga katanungan, tumawag o mag-text sa 0917-1742-777, 0917-1742-777, or sa 0968-8536-607, 0968-8536-607.

0: and John were called in by the chief priests and elders about their preaching. They tried to defend their actions, but the leaders were very hard on them. They were commanded not to speak or teach in the name of Jesus. After further threats, they let them go. Peter and John went back to their own people and reported all that the chief priests and elders had said.
1: When we heard all this, we immediately raised our voices in prayer to God. The entire group prayed for Peter and John. We prayed for God to give boldness to these two humble servants. Such intense prayer I had not experienced for a long time. After we had prayed, suddenly the whole place was shaken.
0: People were filled with the Holy Spirit, and Peter and John went out and gave witness with great power and grace. They witnessed throughout the land about the resurrection of their Savior.

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And the message went out to the world beyond. Corporate prayer helped a prisoner escape. 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A battle won without the need to fight. Through a faithful servant and a young queen's faith and courage, a people were saved. Stories in the Bible showing the power of united prayer.

0: The heartwarming story of how a struggling chicken farmer's search for the perfect music led to an unexpected spiritual transformation.
1: Hi, I'm Cammie Utman, and this is AWR 360.

0: Welcome to Cebu, the central region in the Philippines, comprised of more than 150 islands. With its diverse landscape of lush mountains and pristine beaches, the true natural paradise where many rely on agriculture and poultry as their livelihood. But amidst the serene beauty of this island, one chicken farmer was facing an unexpected challenge that would lead to an extraordinary story of faith.
1: Tatay ko, nagtayo po ng poultry.
2: I inherited this farm from my father and started helping here to deal with my vices.
0: But the former tattoo artist had a problem. The hens just weren't laying eggs. Desperate for a solution, Erickson sought advice and was told to contact a chicken psychologist. He advised Erickson to play music for the hens, assuring him that it would help them lay more eggs. Erickson followed the advice and placed radios around the chicken cages, playing rock music. However, the outcome was disastrous. The chickens seemed even more stressed and stopped laying eggs altogether. Erickson went back to the psychologist seeking a different solution. The psychologist then suggested to try a different station with calmer music. Searching for a different station, he stumbled upon the AWR broadcast. In no time, something miraculous happened. The hens started laying eggs again as the peaceful music filled the air. But the real miracle came afterward.
3: God loves us so much that he always...
0: Not only were the chickens listening, but Erickson was listening too. God was working in his heart.
2: While collecting eggs, I heard a soothing voice of Cammy Oatman presenting unlocking Bible prophecies. I wanted to learn more, so I met with Brother Levi to study the Bible.
0: He decided to be baptized. Today, Erickson is a changed man, thanks to the power of God's Word. 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I am thankful to have found Jesus. 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

0: Oh. 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In which, dito naman nakasalalay po yung tinatawag natin family reputation. So, recently po, Doc, I was sad kasi meron pa ako naging experience.
1: Oh.
0: So, ang paraan, ang setting po kasi, Doc, parang ganito. 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
1: Ay.
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1: Oh.
0: 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And why men would choose to stay silent.
1: Silent. 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And how do you, sige, puntahan po natin yun, sir. How does that connect with what we are talking about tonight?
0: If a man is very open po his emotions, that's a good sign na
1: Aha.
0: yung pinag-o-openan niya, he is comfortable. 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
0: 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There are times na maganda po siya because it motivates you. 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
0: Mostly sasabihin nila, Sir, wala naman akong choice. Wala po akong choice. And one of the reason is kasi po dito, in the number one statement, they have no financial to support them to seek help.
1: So,
0: Hindi naman,
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0: yes po. 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
1: 150?
0: 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And that's it.
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0: 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Most of them are single. Yung may mga family po, other gigs po, naglalabada, nag-i-bike, nagbabarter daw minsan. 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
0: 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Pero with the help of the wife,
1: The
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0: 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So parang they're trying to get into different jobs para po maging sufficient ang kanilang pagkain just to eat.
1: Just to meet both ends.
0: Yes, imagine,
1: Kumbaga.
0: but the imagine that, Doc, 150 pesos for a day. For
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0: 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And then, bukas ulit. 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
1: Oh,
0: If they don't
1: financial
0: work, they don't
1: constraint.
0: have something to eat. And it's really hard to imagine po, Doc, na we are very, yung mga ibang tao, they really take for granted what they have. Kasi they have this opportunity. Pero those men na nakakausap ko, they have nothing. They have nothing po. That's their
1: Just
0: choice. What
1: surviving.
0: to survive. Wala na po silang choice eh. 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And another thing po, sa number two, one of the reason is the self-stigma. 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
0: It could affect also them. Meron po kasi akong naging client dito. Actually, recently lang po to, Monday, may nakausap po ako. We were conducting a group intervention. Ang ginagawa po namin is Ginhawa program from DOH. So habang ginagawa po namin itong Ginhawa program, we invite them to have a family member. So
1: By the way,
0: kailangan
1: sir,
0: po.
1: what's Ginhawa?
0: Ginhawa po is a program from DOH. Ang tawag po namin dito, General Intervention on Health and Well-being Awareness. So, maganda po siya po about stress, about anything, about family matters. So, parang for community, po siya, for community-based na intervention. And for this Ginhawa 3, Doc, ma'am, meron po kaming pinag-usapan na about family. Sabi ko sa kanila, dapat may family kayo. Pagpunta natin for Ginhawa 3. So, dumating po ang Monday, meron pong, I think, apat or lima. Limang lalaki na wala pong family.
1: Okay.
0: 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Sir, bakit po wala po kayong kasamang family? Sana po may kasama kayo. 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And nakakalungkot po daw. 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
1: Oh.
0: And
1: the identity that he has parang created for himself may affect the family.
0: Yes, Doc. So, nakakalungkot naman po na Ginhawa 3 is ginawa natin for the clients na suportahan ng family. 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
0: 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They tend to have an alcohol or drug use. And lalo na po yung gambling or yung tinatawag natin mga, ano yung uso ngayon, Doc?
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1: Wait lang ha, wait lang sir. Magta-time check lang ako. 8:30 now in the evening. May tatanong ako sa iyo maya-maya. It's 8:30 in the evening and we'd like to say hello to our followers po kay Marlon Manipon, Shawnee Pedraza, Marites Mamuyak, R. Christian Roda, magandang gabi sa iyo, at kay Jeneline Vito, kay Shirley Leganada. 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
0: Okay. In a professional advice po, my first advice would be to seek help talaga.
1: Ako din, sinabi ko yun sa kanya.
0: That's it po. Lalo na ko po if you're going in that couple, ano, meron po kayong problem as a couple, it would be much better to seek a professional help as a couple. Kung dumating na po sa point na hindi ka pinapakinggan ng iyong asawa, tingnan natin kailan nagsimula ang behavior, when did it start,
1: what
0: at
1: was
0: ano
1: the
0: yung mga...
1: trigger, no?
0: Yes po, ano po yung naging trigger? Ngayon, kung ayaw ko talagang kausapin, nawawalan ng intimacy, there is really a problem. In which a couple, a normal couple, should not have. Na if you're a partner, there should be an intimacy. Lalo-lalo na, kung sinabi po nung friend niyo na intimate sila dati, tapos biglang nawala, naging tahimik.
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1: 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Nanunood siya. Good evening po.
0: Hello, Muya. Thank you so much for support. God bless.
1: Sige, sir. Go ahead po.
0: So, dito po, Doc, ating po, ma'am pa, mapapansin po natin, if you're having problems, lalo-lalo na po sa in a household, kung nagwo-work naman siya, and ikaw working, and you have enough money, it would be much better to seek help kaysa patagalin po yan. Kasi marami po ako nakausap. Sorry po, lahat po talaga i-base ko po in a professional setting para hindi po ako magkamali. I will be basing everything sa lahat na nakausap kong clients at the same time sa aking mga nabasang journals. 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
1: Totoo yan, sir.
0: Wala na pong ibang reason na madalas nababanggit aside from communication. And yun po yung isa sa pinakal namin last Monday sa aming group intervention. Communication is essential.
1: Very.
0: Napakahalaga po ng communication. Ngayon, pag wala na po ang communication, it would be much better to seek help. Kasi nandun na po sa point tayo na wala ng communication eh. How can you fix something? Yes po, Doc. Kasi communication is two-way. There is a sender, there is a receiver, and there is a feedback. Kung wala na parehas, wala ng receiver, wala na rin feedback, ayaw na mag-feedback, then seek help. Kailangan may mediator na tayo.
1: Paano yan, sir, kung ayaw sumama?
0: Yun po ay isa sa nagiging problem. Yes. Kasi kapag to seek help, it always have to be both parties present.
1: Participating.
0: Yes, both parties have to be willingly or consenting to participate in a counseling. So for that po, siguro I don't have much advice for now. I have no,
1: ako din
0: I have
1: po,
0: no
1: I don't
0: married.
1: Have...
0: Hindi pa po ako married. Pasensya na po.
1: Sabi ko sa inyo, bata pa talaga tong kausap ko eh. So,
0: Sorry
1: sa...
0: po. So, yung mga ganyang next level na po, I think it would be much better to seek professional help. Kasi kung hindi nyo pa po mapasama yung asawa nyo or yung partner nyo sa isang counseling session, pwede po kayo mag-ask as a single individual, what could I do? What should I do? And a marriage expert has a lot of information and suggestions for that. Ganun po doc.
1: Thank you very much, sir. Paano ang escape pala nun? So, ang nakikita natin, sir, yung laging umiinom din na tao. Pero nagsasalita naman, yung mga, for example, yung mga naging alcoholic na mga tao, is it a way of escape then somehow?
0: Hindi ko po pwedeng sabihin lahat
1: Generalize,
0: because
1: okay.
0: I cannot generalize everyone though. I think it all comes down to a reason on why they drink. However, according po sa ating dangerous drugs boards and other statistical data, most of the reasons is for them to escape. Kasi I think if I'm not mistaken, around 1.6 or 1.7 million Filipino are engaging in substance use
1: Oh,
0: currently.
1: whatever kind of substance that is.
0: Yes po, it might be drinking or alcohol, smoking. Feel ko mas madami pa eh sa 1 point ano ang smoking, pero general po yung ano, yung illegal substances. And one of the reason po kasi talaga is for them to feel numb. Gusto po nila mamanhid. At yung ano po, recently din, I think that was last year, na nag-handle po ako ng mga clients na mga nakulong, then nakalaya for intervention. Nung during group intervention, kasi sinasabi po nila, malala talaga, no? Most of the day, gumagamit talaga. Ang
1: Dependent talaga.
0: depende po. At ang reason po talaga nila is gusto po nilang kalimutan yung sakit.
1: Just to be numb for that.
0: Just to be numb. Just to be numb. Kalimutan sakit. And ang nakakatuwa naman po dito, Doc, is they know na it doesn't help.
1: Oh, aware sila doon.
0: They are aware, Doc, na it doesn't help, but still, they keep on doing it for the sake na hindi po kasi nila malabas. Gusto po nila mamanhid.
1: Sa inyong pag-aaral, Sir Kid, could there be a way out for them to speak out whatever they're feeling? As besides the professional help, how will that be possible? Sa bagay, hindi na natin madidigaw. Talagang professional help, they have to go there, no?
0: Yes po. Siguro one of the things that we could help them is if you think your friend is struggling, kasi pansin naman natin yan eh, na
1: Opo.
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0: 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Your feelings are valid. 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
1: 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Everybody could relate.
0: So one of the counseling sessions, sorry po, trigger warning lang about cheating po ito. 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
1: Kasi di
0: man.
1: ba? 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Meaning to say, we have two ears, we should maximize it kasi two siya eh. We have only one mouth. 'Di ba? So, we'd better listen well at 15 minutes before we go. Pero alam niyo sir, I would wonder how the components of men and women differ from each other. What is the beauty behind this? Kasi nahihiwagaan ako sa kanya sir. 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Is it because of their the machismo, chauvinistic image na dapat i ano mo i what do you call this? I-present mo na ano mo personality mo kasi lalaki ka, dapat ganto ka, asiga-siga ka.
0: Okay. 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If we're talking about roles po, ang Pilipinas po kasi, usually, ang lalaki na huhusgahan as a provider. You're a
1: Yan.
0: provider, you should provide.
1: You should
0: And
1: know
0: as
1: how
0: a,
1: to.
0: you should know how to provide. Di ba? Kasi lalaki ka. 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
0: Yes. Yes po. 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Na hindi po natatapos na dapat yung lalaki lagi ang magpo-protect. 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And doon, nag-bloom ang relationship. A man protects the woman, and the woman protects the man. And that is the essential of a marriage. So, parang gusto po natin i-point out dito na men can also have feelings.
1: Ayaw
0: Men
1: naman,
0: can
1: sir.
0: also have, yes po, so parang lalaki, walang masama kung house husband ka. Ganun. So, in terms of roles talaga, ma'am, it really have to go back kung ano ang napag-usapan ng mag-asawa.
1: Opo. Communication really matters.
0: Yes po, ma'am. So, yun po yung ano, yung parang magiging mostly, sabihin na lang po natin, kaisipan ngayon. 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Kaya, in a way, gusto ko pong sana sabihin na real strength is noticing the warning signs early and asking for help.
1: For help.
0: I would like to say po kasi, Doc, na there are types of men na kapag sila po ay nagkakaroon ng pain, they would either cope, avoid, or seek help.
1: What's the best there?
0: And the best thing out of the three po talaga, ma'am, is cope, sorry, is to seek help. Kasi kapag ito po yung pinili natin coping, coping can become, sabihin po natin na siya po ay risky behavior ang coping. And one of the coping is pwede pong it helps you for a moment and after some time, nawawala na. So kapag ikaw po ay nakakaramdam ng sakit, ng pain, and you tried to cope kahit anong coping, stress eating, substance use, gambling, overwork, it helps you, but for a moment. And for avoiding naman, hindi nawawala yung problem, hindi nawawala yung pain. You just set it
1: Makaka-escape.
0: aside. Yes, for a moment. Pero ang pinaka the best po na healing is you learned to seek help because you will learn to recognize the pain. You will learn to recognize the problem. You will learn to process it, and it will let you heal. And that is the process of healing, na hindi mo dapat takasan, but rather you have to face
1: Is it?
0: it. Ganun
1: Ito
0: po.
1: na yung sasabihin natin. Magpakalalaki ka, harapin mo. Yun,
0: Yes
1: di ba?
0: po.
1: Para
0: Pwede,
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0: 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Oh, mas maganda yung sabihin natin na, I know, lalaki ka. You have feelings. If you want to face it, you can seek help.
1: Yes, try to face it with by seeking help, di ba?
0: Yes
1: Asarap.
0: po, ma'am.
1: Before tayong magtapos, sir, we have only, I guess, 5 minutes. Good evening po from one of our listeners sa galing po sa Croatia. You're listening to Mindful Chats on AWR 89.1. Kay Jeremel Franche, good evening, Damil, from Croatia. Ang layo naman nito. And hello to Emmy Grace Ebron. Good evening po and happy midweek. Gemma Sadiasa, good evening. Suderman, Suderman. God bless AWR Manila and your brother. Thank you very much for standing by. Sir, what is your takeaway from all of the things that we have discussed tonight po?
0: For everything po, as in everything, as I was studying this material and I was doing some research and reliving some of the memories. Ang number one ko pong na-realize is real strength is about showing kung ano po yung nararamdaman mo. but not I mean.
1: Oh, yeah.
0: Kasi real strength is something that you can say na may problem. It's not about hiding. It's not about cowering. So, maganda po yung sa slide dito. Men do not need to suffer silently to prove they are strong. But rather, you can prove yourself by saying that I need help. And yun po yung gusto ko sana matutunan nating lahat in this chat room. Na if you want to seek help, you just have to say it. Kasi gusto ko lang rin pong ano, meron po tayo next slide dyan. Just for everyone wanting to seek help. Meron po tayong NCMH Crisis Hotline. Ito po ay libre. So ito po ay thankfully na binigay po ng ating Philippine government na libre po tayo mag-reach out for any mental health crisis. At contact lang po natin ang hotline na ito. Pwede nyo rin po siya isearch sa Google. May lalabas po siya mga cellphone number for smart, globe, etc. And free po siya. Yung 1553 lang po. Pero yung sa phone number, hindi ko alam po may charge. Pero if you really need someone to talk to po, you can reach them out. And available po sila 24/7. And napansin ko po, parang recently sa statistics, dumadami po talaga yung callers sa NCMH hotline. Which means, maganda po, nauubos po or nababawasan na yung stigma na marami na pong tao unti-unti nag-speak up at nag-open up ng kanilang nararamdaman.
1: Which means they are getting to be confident about what they're in. Kasi hindi lang naman sila nakakaranas noon. Almost lahat naman kaya tayo tao, sir. 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Sabi nga dito ni Michael Phelps, I believe the biggest stigma right now with mental health is that a lot of men are afraid to talk about it. Kasi nga, you're afraid to be tagged as weak. And Ryan Holiday said, you don't control the situation, but you control what you think about it and how you respond. And I guess the best way for you to respond to it is to help yourself. Diba? Sabi nga ni sir, seek help. Kasi hindi naman, no man is an island. We are a relational being. We are social being. We need the help of everyone. So if you cannot carry your burden, ask for some help. 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It is a strength. Sir, we would like to thank you for coming this evening. Maraming salamat. At pinaunlakan niyo po ang aming imbitasyon sa ating mindful chat ngayong gabi. 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Huwag kanyong mag-alala, men are a part of the earth. You're not from Mars, neither women from Venus. No one can. There may be some, what do you call this, creatures there, but we're not from that place. We're here. We're all here in this world that God had created for us. And sabi nga ni Chris Evans, these are all ano ha, mga Hollywood personalities. The times in my life when I've been happiest are when I've let myself be the most vulnerable. 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
1: 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That will contribute to the improvement of your brain para tama tayo maging kapakipinabang ng mga tao sa lipunan. 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Kami po ay magbabalik muli sa Friday for another edition of our men's, what do you call this? Problems in men and the stigma, whatever you're going through, this is for men. Lahat po, whatever we are going to talk about, hindi po ang lalaki po ay hindi exempted sa pagiging mahina. Ang lalaki po ay may kahinaan din. When God created the world, He created men and women, or Eve was the first one to commit mistake, but then the man was there for being a stronghold. Thank you very much, everyone. We would like to allow you still to be a part of whatever program we have here in AWR. We would like to thank you for being with us. May babatiin ka, sir? Sir Kid, mayroon ka pong babatiin?
0: Siguro babatuhin ko na lang po ulit ang Mindful Chat. Congratulations for our first anniversary po ng Mindful
1: yes,
0: Chat. I think last week,
1: last
0: Friday.
1: Week
0: So, God bless po. For the viewers, thank you so much for staying. I hope we learned something from this conversation for this evening. And please, seek help. Yun lang po.
1: Maraming salamat. 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Good night, everyone, and God bless.
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The faithful men and women of Scripture live their lives in the light of eternity. You know, Enoch believed that God was the rewarder of those that diligently seek him. Abraham looked for a city whose builder and maker was God. Joseph was not captivated by the lavish wealth of Egypt because heaven was on his mind. Moses chose to suffer affliction with the people of God than to enjoy the pleasures of sin for a season, and he forsook the treasures of Egypt because Scripture says he looked for the eternal reward. Daniel was not awed by the glittering gold of Babylon. He wasn't awed by the lavish temple dedicated to the god Bel-Marduk with its golden throne and golden table. Why? Because he was looking at a god that sits on a heavenly throne. Xerxes, the king of Persia, did not charm Esther with his wealth. Why not? Because her allegiance was to the King of Kings. And certainly, the Apostle Paul was not intimidated by the glory of Rome because he had looked into the face of God and saw the glory of God. You see, every one of these faithful men and women of Christ, from Enoch to Abraham to Joseph and Moses and Daniel and Esther and Paul, every single one of them live their lives on earth in the light of eternity. Now, the secular godless rulers of the day lived as if there were no tomorrow. The pleasures of the moment stimulated their senses and captivated their thoughts. Think about it. You've got Belshazzar and Xerxes and Alexander and Herod and Nero. What did they live for? They lived for one thing, the present moment of now. Now, the classic example of a life of one living in the light of eternity is the Apostle Paul. Now, if on your deathbed, you can look back as Paul looked back on this, on his life, you would have lived a successful life. I'd like you to take your Bible and look at 2 Timothy chapter 4. The Apostle Paul is in prison in Rome. Death is near, and the end of his life is certain. And he speaks to a young man called Timothy, writes him a letter, asks Tychicus to bring that letter to Timothy quite quickly. 2 Timothy chapter 4, we begin with verse 6. Here are the final words of the Apostle Paul. It's really his valedictorian address. 2 Timothy chapter 4, verse 6. For I am already being poured out as a drink offering. The time of my departure is at hand. I've fought the good fight. I've finished the race. I've kept the faith. Finally, there is laid up for me the crown of righteousness, which the Lord, the righteous judge, will give me on that day. And not to me only, but also to those who've loved his appearing. Now notice what gave Paul such courage. What gave him such undying faith? Paul lived not simply for today, but for tomorrow. Paul lived his life in the light of eternity. Now let's notice this verse phrase by phrase. Verse 6, Paul says, I'm already being poured out as a drink offering. What does he mean by that? I'm being poured out as a drink offering. He's contrasting his death with a pagan practice. And the pagan practice was, at the end of a meal, the pagans would take a glass of wine and they would pour out that glass of wine as a drink offering to the pagan gods. So the Apostle Paul states, my entire life was poured out in sacrificial service and loving ministry
not as a sacrifice to some senseless idol, but to Jesus Christ, the King of Kings and Lord of Lords. Paul's talking about the fact that he did not live life for today, he lived life for tomorrow. He's talking about the fact that he did not live a self-centered life focused on pleasing himself, but a life of ministry. Paul lived his life in the light of eternity. Now, when Paul declares there in that sixth verse, the time of my departure is at hand. It's an interesting phrase in the original language. The time of my departure is at hand. You know what it says literally? I'm pulling up my stakes. It's like you've been camping and you have been camping in this tent and it's time to go home. So what do? You pull up the stakes. You get ready to make a departure. What is Paul saying? He said, I'm getting ready to go home. I've been living in this earthly tent, this frail human body, but this is not my permanent home. I'm pulling up the stakes. You see, for the Apostle Paul, death was not to be feared. It was rather the pulling up the stakes from this world and embarking on a journey for eternity at the glorious appearing of Jesus Christ. Why? Because Paul lived his life in the light of eternity. He did not allow the things of this world to choke him. He did not allow the things of this world to strangle his joy. He did not allow the things of this world to so occupy his attention that he forgot the purpose of life. He was living for eternity. Then Paul makes three remarkable statements in verse 7. I fought the good fight. I have finished the race. I have kept the faith. Let's look at each of them. First, he says, I've fought the what kind of fight? I fought the good fight. Anybody that thinks that the Christian life is a walk down easy street will soon have a rude awakening. It's a battle with evil forces. It's a struggle with the hosts of evil. It's a fight with satanic powers. There's a fascinating statement in a book called Ministry of Healing, page 453, that really helps us to understand this 2 Timothy 4:6, I've fought the good fight. It says this. This is Ministry of Healing 453. The Christian life, read it with me, please. The Christian life is a battle and a march. In this warfare, there is no release. The effort must be continuous and persevering. It is by unceasing endeavor that we maintain the victory over the temptations of Satan. Christian integrity must be sought with resistless energy and maintained with a resolute

conflicts. There may be sickness at times. There may be pain, suffering, emotional hurt. But here is the overwhelming joy. Christ has not promised that there will be no struggles. He has promised that he'll be with us in the struggle. He's promised that he'll never leave us. He's promised that he'll never forsake us. Look, Hebrews 13, verse 5. Hebrews 13, verse 5. There are some people that have this idea. If I go through a struggle in the Christian life, I must be off the map. If I go through emotional difficulty, at times if I'm discouraged, something must be wrong with me. If I face temptations, if there's some accident that happens that changes my life, what did I do wrong? There are people that have that idea. What I say to you today, Paul says, I will fight the good fight. That no matter what happens in my life, no matter what difficulties there are, what challenges there are, I am not going to give up, because by the grace of Christ, he is going to be with me. He is going to get me through this. There's somebody today, you're going through some challenge. Somebody today, you're going through some difficulty. Somebody today, you're walking through some valley. Somebody today, there's some mountain you have to climb. Here's the good news. Don't give up. Christ is going to get you through this, because he says, Hebrews 13, verse 5, let your conduct be without covetousness. Be content with such things as you have, for he himself has said, I will never leave you nor forsake you. So we may boldly say, what are we going to say? Boldly or confidently? The Lord is my helper. I will not fear what man can do to me. The Lord is my what? Is my helper. Or consider what Paul says at the end of his life in 2 Timothy chapter 4, verse 17. 2 Timothy chapter 4, verse 17. He's just faced a trial by Nero. His body is racked with pain. He's facing death by the executioner's sword. He says, verse 17, but the Lord stood with me and strengthened me, going through trials of life, going through difficulties, going through challenges. The Lord stood with me and strengthened me so that the message might be preached fully through me. In other words, what Paul is saying is this: God has an eternal purpose for my life, and nobody can keep that eternal purpose from happening. When I go through trials and difficulties, when the Christian life is a battle and a march, God has an eternal purpose for my life. God has an eternal purpose for your life, and nobody or nothing can keep that eternal purpose from being fulfilled. It says here, and I was delivered out of the mouth of the lion. Paul says, I fought the good fight. I was delivered out of the mouth of the lion. The Lord will deliver me from every evil work and preserve me for his heavenly kingdom. To him be glory forever and ever. Why is it that Paul had such confidence in God? Why could Paul go through shipwreck? Why could he go through beatings? Why could he go through the traversing the desert sands and surviving, went thrown into the sea? Why? Because he lived life in the light of eternity. He lived life asking God to preserve him for indeed his heavenly kingdom. We fight the good fight of faith, not in our strength, but in his. Now, Paul makes three statements. First, he says, I fought a good fight. Secondly, he says, I finished the race. You know, it's one thing to begin this race in what we call the Christian life. It's another thing to finish it. Now, people drop out of the church for different reasons. Some people drop out because of a conflict with another member. They can't handle it. I don't want to see that person. There's a problem. Some people feel that they can't live up to God's standards. Standards are too high, so they drop out. Some people get caught up in some heresy, some doctrinal deception, they drop out. But Paul says, I have finished the race. Paul knew what it was like to be ridiculed, mocked, and scorned. He knew what it was like to be stoned and shipwrecked and beaten. He knew what it was like to be treated unjustly, tried unfairly. But he says, I've finished the race.
And I say to you today,

Do not let anyone or anything destroy your faith. Don't let anyone or anything discourage you, separate you from the bride of Christ, his church. There is strength in Jesus for every trial. There is grace in Jesus for every failure. There is forgiveness in Jesus for every sin. There is hope for every broken relationship. Eternity is at stake. Eternity is at stake. Do not allow anything or anyone to separate you from Jesus or separate you from his church. Live your life in the light of eternity. Paul says, I've fought a good fight. I've finished the race. Then he says, 2 Timothy 4, verse 7, I have kept the faith. In other words, I've not compromised. I've not sold out my loyalty for Christ for the things of this world. The trinkets of this world, the cheap imitation pleasure of this world, has not captivated my attention. I've not compromised. I've not sold out my loyalty for Christ for the things of the world. I've not departed from the truths of Scripture. I've not given up the truths of God's Word. I have kept the faith. Now, Paul's motivation for all this was his love for Jesus and his desire to meet him in the clouds of heaven. The decisions that Paul made were made in the light of eternity. The old man is dying now. There are deeply etched lines upon his face. His hair is grayed. His body's racked with pain. The old warrior of the cross has fought many a battle. He's traversed desert sands. He's climbed mountain peaks. He's been ridiculed and mocked in the city. He's been pursued in the country. He's been cast into the sea 3 days and three nights. The old man's in prison now. The old man is dying. But he writes his final words, 2 Timothy chapter 4, verse 8. He's living his life in the light of eternity. 2 Timothy chapter 4, verse 8. Finally, at the end, there is laid up for me the crown of righteousness, which the Lord, the righteous judge, will give to me on that day, and not to me only, but those who've loved his appearing. Finally, on that day, Paul says, at the end of life, I will look forward to Jesus and his soon return. He says, I've kept the faith no matter what circumstance I've faced. We too live lives in the light of eternity, with the joy of Christ's love and grace filling our hearts and eagerly anticipating the return of our Lord. I'm reminded of an old Adventist hymn written by a young woman when she was 27, 28 years old, Annie Smith. She wrote it in 1852. I think its words are very significant for us today. She talks about being a pilgrim, and she says, while pilgrims here, we join in this dark veil of sin and gloom, through tribulation, hate, and scorn, or through the portals of the tomb, till our returning king shall come to take his exiled captives home. Oh, what can buoy the spirits up? What can buoy the spirits up? 'Tis this alone, the blessed hope. The challenges of life, the trials of life, the problems of life fade into insignificance in the light of eternity. In your challenges, in your trials, in the problems of life, like the Apostle Paul, keep your eyes focused on the blessed hope. This world is not all there is. There's an eternity. Now, Paul speaks some personal words. He's concerned. 2 Timothy chapter 4,
Paul speaks some very personal words. He's given his theological treatise, but he has some personal needs. He talks about the fact that his life has been poured out as a drink offering. He's given his life as service. He talks about the fact that the time of his departure is at hand. He's ready to leave this life for eternity. He talks about the fact that he's fought the good fight. He's finished the race. He's kept the faith, but now he opens his heart. He talks to his young son in the faith, Timothy. 2 Timothy chapter 4, verse 9, he says, "Be diligent to come to me quickly." Be diligent to come quickly. Paul is in a prison in Rome. Timothy is in Ephesus, over 800 miles away. It's someplace between 64 and 66 AD. Paul has gone through his second trial. Nero has pronounced the death penalty upon him. Nero has claimed that the Christians have burned, are responsible for the burning of Rome. Nero wants to get rid of Paul quickly. Paul is in the Mamertine prison. I remember entering the Mamertine prison some time ago. You go down these narrow stairs, and there you see the stone floor, which you think you're standing on the floor of the prison, but you're not. You're standing really at the roof. And in the middle of that stone, there is a grate. And you look through the grate down into the deep shaft, which is the prison. It's dark, it's damp, it's dirty. And you look down there at this dark, damp prison with absolutely no light except the little hole in that ceiling there. And you think about the fact that the Apostle Paul was imprisoned there. He's gone through his second trial. He's in the dungeon in Rome. As we said, Timothy's in Ephesus. But Paul wants to see his young friend again. He longs to have a friend with him. And so he sends Tychicus with this letter to Timothy. He is afraid, though. He's afraid that Timothy may not be able to get there on time. He knows that within a few weeks and at most months, he'll be executed. Now, if the winds are favorable, Tychicus can get back with the letter maybe in 2 weeks, but likely not. It's a problem. Because to find a boat going from Rome to Ephesus is difficult. So usually you have a stop. So that's going to lengthen the time. Maybe 3 weeks, maybe four. Then you've got to find Timothy. He's got to disengage himself from his responsibilities, and he's got to come back. But there's another problem. Coming back, you face headwinds. Facing the headwinds coming back is going to be at least a couple months. So from the time Paul writes his letter, the best case scenario is Timothy gets back there in 3 months. And Paul is afraid. He's afraid that he will die before Timothy gets there. So he writes, verse 9, 10, and 11, 2 Timothy 4, "Be diligent to come quickly. Demas has forsaken me, having loved this present world." Demas had been one of the compatriots of Paul, but now he forsakes him and has departed for Thessalonica, Crescens for Galatia, Titus for Dalmatia. You see, it's one thing to have a friend when everything is going well in your life, but when you're a condemned man, when you are a person who is considered to be an outlaw of society, I wonder what Demas was thinking. Demas was thinking, I better get out of here. I better not be with Paul too much now because they may persecute me. They may see me as one of his followers.
In Paul's trials, there were those like Demas that forsook him. They didn't want to run the risk of being ridiculed. They didn't want to run the risk of being mocked or beaten or in prison for their association with a man condemned to death. They fled rather than risk their lives. But Luke stayed with him. It's a wonderful thing, you know what? To have friends that stick with you. It's a wonderful thing that they stick with you no matter what you're going through. Those that are with you when you need them. It's often difficult to go through life challenges alone. We all need the support of godly, praying, encouraging friends that will step in and give us that help and support when we need it. What do you say? Now, you know, it says Luke stayed with him. What do you know about Luke? Did Luke write any other books in the Bible? What did he write? Wrote the book of Acts and also the book of what? Luke. What was Luke's profession? He was a physician. Now, in Roman law, nobody could stay with a prisoner except a slave. Roman law allowed two slaves to stay with a prisoner. So what does Luke do? Luke signs on to the journey as Paul's slave. He has no arrogance about his position. He has no self-inflated importance about who he is. He has no pride. He signs on to help his friend. Wherever his friend needs his help, he's allowed to come into that dark, filthy dungeon. He's allowed to wash Paul's feet if necessary. He's allowed to bring him a few morsels of food. What a friend he is. You know, I read an anonymous statement. It said this: true friends aren't the ones who make your problems disappear. They're the ones who won't disappear when you're facing problems. Shakespeare put it this way: a friend is one that knows you as you are, understands where you've been, accepts what you have become, and still gently allows you to grow. Steve Marr said, friends are medicine for a wounded heart and vitamins for a hopeful soul. There's a Jewish proverb that says, who finds a faithful friend finds a treasure. Do you have a faithful friend? But I think there's a more important statement. Are you a faithful friend? Are you a faithful friend? Do you have eyes to see the needs of others in the church that may be going through pain, that may be going through suffering, that may be experiencing some heartache? Paul says, only Luke is with me. The others have forsaken me, but he is there. He is there to encourage me. But Timothy, come. The apostle Paul longed for Timothy, his friend, to come. You know, there's an unknown statement that says this: there are friends and there is family. And then there are friends who become family. There are friends and there's family. Then there are friends that become family. Friends buoy our spirits. Friends encourage our hearts. Paul needed the encouragement of his friends at the time of the greatest trial in his life, and we all need that encouragement. Then the apostle Paul gives Timothy some practical encouragement. 2 Timothy chapter 4, verse 13. Paul's writing to Timothy. He says, Tychicus, go and tell Timothy to come quickly. But then he says, I got some practical encouragement. Verse 13, 2 Timothy 4. Bring the cloak that I left with Carpus at Troas when you come, and the books, especially the parchments. Bring the cloak. Bring my cloak. That cloak that is dusty
from my travels to Philippi and to Thessalonica and Athens and Corinth. Bring my cloak, my cloak that's salty with the brine of the sea breezes from my travels in the Mediterranean. Bring my cloak that's blood-stained from the beatings. Bring my cloak that I preached in so many times. Bring my cloak and wrap it around me in prison, because I want to think back over my ministry. I want to think back of how God blessed me. Bring my cloak. It's been with me in all my travels, and I'm cold. I'm shivering. Bring my cloak. Here we see Paul in all his humanness. See, sometimes what people need is not a sermon, but a friend to provide a cloak, a friend to provide a warm meal, a friend to provide a ride to the doctor's appointment, a friend to cut their grass, some practical help that'll get them through the day. That's all they need. Oh, God, help me to be that friend. Oh, God, help you to be that friend. Paul says, bring my cloak. Then he says, bring my books and the parchments. Bring my books and the parchment. You know what the word for books there is? Biblia. What word do we get from that? Biblia. My Bible. What is he saying here? He's saying, bring the book. Evidently, Paul desired more than anything else the scrolls of the Old Testament. He was dying, and he needed something to hang on to. A dying man has little to cling to except the wonderful promises of the Word of God. Paul may have pondered Psalm 23, though I walk through the valley of the shadow of death, thou art with me. He may have meditated on Psalm 46, the Lord is our refuge and strength. He may have claimed the promise in Isaiah 41:10, fear not, for I'm with you. Be not dismayed, for I'm your God. I'll strengthen you. Yes, I'll help you. I'll uphold you with my righteous right hand. Paul wanted encouragement, and he knew that in the last moments of his life, that which would give him encouragement were the promises of the living Word of God. They would sustain him in his time of trial, and they will sustain us in the times of our trial. There's something about the promises of God's Word that lifts you above the trials of life, that lifts you above the difficulties of life. There's something about the trials of God's Word that enables you to live, rather the promises of God's Word. There's something about the promises of God's Word in the time of trial that lifts you above the trial and enables you to live in the light of eternity. The Word of God speaks encouragement to our hearts. It speaks hope to our souls. It lifts us from what is to what will be. It focuses us on eternity. When the fog and the miasma of life surrounds us, the promises of God's Word clear the fog away so that we can see clearly in the light of eternity the reality that there's something more than the here and the now. Paul comes to the end of 2 Timothy 4. He comes to the very end of that passage and gives to us some of the most meaningful words, I believe, in all the Bible. Words that can easily be overlooked. He says in 2 Timothy 4, verse 21, he's writing to Timothy, and he says, do your utmost to come before winter. Timothy, come before winter. Why before winter? If Timothy waited until winter was over, it'd be too late. During the winter, the storms blow with their breezes in fury across the Mediterranean. In the winter, the waves lash the boats, lash the sea high. In the winter, in those days, you could not travel on the Mediterranean. Paul, come before winter. Come before winter. Paul, if you wait till after winter, I will be gone. If you wait till after winter, my life is going to be over. Come
before winter. Let's suppose that Timothy was unable to come. There is no evidence in the Bible that Timothy ever was able to make it. In the corollary reading of Acts of the Apostles, which I looked at carefully, says that Paul was executed quite quickly and that it would take months to get there. Let's assume Timothy may have come, but I think the evidence is he didn't. But that's not my major point. Let's suppose Timothy is unable to come to Paul soon. Let's suppose he goes to the port and it's winter, and the captain says, "There are no boats sailing. You must wait to spring." Paul waits, and he waits, and Timothy does not come. Every time Paul hears footsteps outside the cell on those cobblestone pavement, he says, "Are those Timothy's footprints?" Every time the guard turns the key in the cell door, "Is this Timothy?" Every time he hears a voice, "Is this Timothy's voice?" Every time he hears rumbling outside the prison and people approaching, he wonders, "Is this Timothy, my son in the faith, coming?" But in vain, Timothy cannot make it on time. There is no record that Timothy ever got there. He may have, but the distance was so long, travel was so difficult, the journey so arduous, it would have taken a miracle. But yet, Paul's words echo in our minds today. Timothy, come. Come before winter. Come before it's too late. Come before I take my last breath. Come before the sun glances off the executioner's blade and my neck is severed, my head is severed. Timothy, come. There are some things that you must do now, or else it's too late. There are some things you must do now, or you never can do them. There are some things that if you fail to do now, it's going to be too late. If the Holy Spirit convicts you to give up your life, to give your life to Christ, do it now. Come before winter. Come before the snows fall. Come before the coldness of winter, because your heart may be as cold as winter. If you know you ought to move ahead and make a commitment for Christ, make that decision now. If you know you need to make right things right with somebody else, do it now. If there's a phone call you need to make, if there's a letter you need to write, if there's a visit you need to do, come before winter. Do it now. Don't live a life of regret of what you once wish you could have done and did not do it. If you need to change directions in your life, do it now. The words of Paul echo down the ages of time. Come, come, come before winter. Act now before it's too late. Tomorrow, the impressions of the Holy Spirit that are so strong today in your life to do that thing may be gone tomorrow. Tomorrow, circumstances may change. Tomorrow, the heart that's so soft today may be hard. Tomorrow, the voice of conscience so strong today may be over. Today is the day of salvation. Harden not your heart. What decision is God leading you to make today? What impressions is the Holy Spirit making in your life today? What conviction is God giving you today? Is there some sin in your life that the Spirit is convicting you to give up? Is there some broken relationship that God's appealing to you to have healed? Is there some decision for Christ, maybe baptism, maybe some other decision that God's leading you to make? The words of an old man in a prison in Rome 2,000 years ago.
come echoing down the corridors of time, and they speak to us at this time in this place. Come, come before winter. Because when the cold winter winds blow, it may be too late. Today is the day of salvation. Choose you this day who you will serve. Let us pray together. Is there somebody today that God is calling to make some decision? I don't know what that decision is, but you feel the stirring in your heart. You feel the moving in your conscience. You feel the impression that you ought to do something. And you hear the words of Paul. You want to live in the light of eternity. Come before winter. This is the day of salvation. And in response to Christ, would you just want to raise your hand and say, Lord, by your grace and through your power, the thing that you are laying on my heart, the thing you are convicting me of, by your grace I will do. Raise your hand just now. God's speaking to you. I don't know what is in your heart, but God does. And when you raise your hand with an act of the will, guided by the Holy Spirit, to make a decision to do the thing God puts in your heart, He will give you the strength to do it. He will enable you to carry out your choice. Oh, my Father, thank you for eternal decisions that are made today. We hear the voice of Paul. I have finished the race. I have kept the faith. Henceforth, there is laid up for me a crown of righteousness that the Lord, the righteous judge, will give not to me only, but those that love your appearing. Lord, we long for that day that you will come. But until that day, keep us faithful to you and help us live our lives in the light of eternity. In Christ's name.

0: Sorry, we are not hiring.
1: 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I can't find a job.
2: Get a job through your knees. Prayer still works. 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

are so many things that He does for us as human beings. 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And He loves us so much. Jesus proved that. 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And if Jesus would die for us, surely every blessing, every need will be more than supplied. 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
1: 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Adventists care.
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0: Is the obesity epidemic real or a lot of hype? Data from the National Center for Health Statistics shows that in the year 2000, almost two-thirds of the U.S. population was overweight or obese. Increasing your physical activity is an effective way to lose weight. Swimming, tennis, gardening, and bicycling are all good ways to be active. The epidemic is real. The good news is that you don't have to be a statistic. A physically active life is another ageless advantage.
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Which is better for your bones, dairy or soy milk? As we age, our risk of developing osteoporosis increases, and our dietary choices can make a big difference. The Adventist Health Study found women drinking milk at least once a day had bones that were just as strong whether they drank soy milk or dairy milk. Those drinking milk less than once a day had a significantly higher risk of osteoporosis. Maintaining strong bones is another ageless advantage.

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1: 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Maayos pa ba to?
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3: Then Esther sent this reply to Mordecai. Go and gather all the Jews who are in Susa together and pray and fast for me. Do not eat or drink anything for 3 days and nights. I and my maidens will fast as you do. After that, I will go to the king, even though it is against the law. And if I perish, I perish.

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Revelation of Hope, unveiling the prophecies of the Bible and God's ultimate plan. 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

0: Raisins and dried apples are delicious additions to any breakfast cereal. Not only do they add a sweet crunch, they may also reduce your risk of pancreatic cancer. According to the Adventist Health Study, individuals who ate dried fruits frequently had one-fifth the risk of pancreatic cancer than those who rarely ate them at all. Why not sprinkle some dried blueberries on your dinner salad or snack on dried apricots to satisfy that sweet tooth? Enjoying dried fruits often is another ageless advantage.
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2: 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The women who were the most physically active in 1976 were almost 40% less likely to have a wrist fracture by 2001. Physical activity had a protective effect. Building strong bones is another ageless advantage.

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Revelation of Hope, unveiling the prophecies of the Bible and God's ultimate plan. 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
1: Mr. Bautista, yes, we'll just give you a call, okay?
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3: 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Prayer still works. 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

0: everything was gone. All he had dreamed, hoped, and worked for, all of it, gone. The numbness Dindo felt from the shock quickly turned into rage when everyone that should have come to his aid brushed him off.
1: Hi, I'm Cammie, and this is AWR 360.

0: stepping out in his orchard in Esperanza, Dindo smells the sweet fragrance of tropical blooms filling the air.
1: I was still young, but even though it was hard work, I was finally fulfilling my dream of owning a coconut and fruit tree plantation.
0: However, his dreams were shattered when a construction company, armed with falsified documents, cut down his plantation to make a temporary campsite for workers while expanding the national highway. Dindo confronted the project engineer, but he only offered Dindo rent money for the land. This compensation could never restore his lost livelihood or the years of labor he poured into building his plantation.
1: Despite seeking help, my pleas were ignored by the authorities. I returned to the project engineer for help, but he got angry and pushed me away. Feeling betrayed by the government and society's failure to listen and help, I resorted to a life of revenge.
0: Driven to utter desperation, Dindo began hijacking trucks and raiding houses, hoping to draw attention to the injustice he faced. Even in the event he was arrested, he hoped it would be an opportunity to plead his case before a judge.

0: Many years passed. One day, Dindo's born-again Christian uncle, inspired by a farming program on AWR radio out of Butuan City, encouraged him to tune in to listen to the station's beautiful songs. Out of respect for his uncle, Dindo listened while unwinding and smoking a cigarette. While Dindo was listening, the Path of Truth program came on. Dindo had gone to the seminary prior to his crimes, and now these messages reawakened in him his desire for God. The messages he heard began to address and answer many of the questions he always had about worship and Christianity. As he listened, the Holy Spirit gradually worked on his heart, and he began to realize that the way he was living was wrong. Dindo was so impressed that he sought out the district pastor in Butuan City, Pastor Herman Ramos, who gave him a personal Bible study. As he studied, he could clearly see that his past actions were not in line with God's way. Over time, Dindo's heart underwent a total transformation. With great joy, he declared his acceptance of Christ at a Sabbath school conference at Mountain View College near Valencia City, where he and his wife Merlin were baptized.
1: To this day, I have never stopped forgetting my past life, often feeling ashamed to share my testimony. But through the love and strength of Jesus, I now courageously share my story of how the Lord called and rescued me through Adventist World Radio, offering hope of salvation in Jesus to those who have walked in my shoes.
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3: 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Kung ikaw ay may kahilingan sa panalangin o kung may mga katanungan, tumawag o mag-text sa 0917-1742-777, 0917-1742-777, or sa 0968-8536-607, 0968-8536-607.

0: Many people came and told Jehoshaphat that a vast army was approaching to wage war against him. Alarmed by this news, Jehoshaphat proclaimed a fast for all of Judah. People came from every town in Judah to fast and pray together. We were part of a large group, and Jehoshaphat was earnestly asking God for assistance. Then a man called Jahaziel stood up and said that Jehoshaphat should not be concerned, that it was not his battle, but God's battle.
1: It was early in the morning when we set out in the desert of Tekoa. We were seriously concerned about facing this huge army, but we were told to have faith. We had also prayed. When our reconnaissance platoon came over the hill, we only saw dead bodies all around. The enemy had apparently turned on each other. Jehoshaphat's prayers had won him the battle, without even having to fight.

0: The church was undergoing practical challenges. The Hellenistic Jews were complaining against the Hebraic Jews because the former's widows were being overlooked in the daily distribution of food. The apostles decided that they needed to focus on the ministry of prayer and the word, and so they requested for 7 deacons to be chosen for these other practical tasks.
1: The apostles asked us, as a group, to choose 7 men who were known to be full of the Spirit and have wisdom. This proposal from the apostles pleased our whole group, so we went about selecting the 7 men. Once the men were selected, they were presented to the apostles. The apostles laid their hands on them and prayed for them.
0: With prayer as a priority, the church would never fail. After this, the number of disciples increased rapidly, and a large number of priests became obedient to the word.

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1: I wish my parents will come too.
2: The best way to spend time? It's with family.
3: Adventists care.